Well, on RDV, The Animals, When I Was Young, and starting off the hour, Quicksilver Messenger Service and Fresh Air. Wrapping up the Soul Power Hour portion of The Place, it was Inez and Charlie Fox with Mockingbird, Joe Tex, Skinny Legs and All, and starting it off, Wilson Pickett, Mustang Sally. Dave Solomon in for Jerry. Jerry will be back with you next week. Right now, we are going to continue on with The Stones.

0: decided to go out on the road. I stayed home all afternoon and I was working on my car. I fixed the upholstery. I fixed the seat so it would tilt back. We were going to go to the drive in and you didn't call me back. I waited. It was Friday night. I remember, man, it was 9 o'clock and I was sitting at home. I was still watching television and you didn't try to call me. We've been going steady for 6 weeks. I thought you were my teenage thrill. I thought you were my teen angel, man, but you didn't call me. I dig you so much, man. Why didn't you call me? If you could have seen me in the afternoon, it was hot out there. Even watched the car. I reprimered the right front fender, man.
1: On RDV, Frank Zappa, The Mothers of Invention. That was from the debut album, Freak Out, and You Didn't Try to Call Me. Before that, The Kinks with Long Tall Shorty, which was their cover of the B-side of Tommy Tucker's big hit, High Heel Sneakers. Stone starting everything off, 19th Nervous Breakdown. 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

On RTV's The Place, the classic from The Outlaws, Green Grass and High Tides. Before that, it was Vanilla Fudge from their album Near the Beginning and their rather unique take on Junior Walker and the All-Stars' Shotgun. Right now, the combination of Stomo Yamashita, Michael Shreve, and Steve Winwood, at the time they were collectively known as Go.

0: On RTV, from the album that started it all for Pink Floyd, the album The Piper at the Gates of Dawn, and the Syd Barrett tune Matilda Mother. Before that, Stoma Yamashita, along with Michael Shreve and Steve Winwood, known as Go, and the tune Crossing the Line. 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

on RTV's The Place. Dave Sullivan in for Jerry. Jerry in back at you next week. Just heard from The Blues Project and their cover version of the Coasters tune, Wake Me, Shake Me. Before the break, it was Creedence with Fortunate Son, ZZ Top with Beer Drinkers and Hellraisers, and starting it all off, Panama Red from New Riders of the Purple Sage. 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Right now, we're going to continue with Marjorie Fair.

0: On RDV from Belgium, that's Hooverphonic, and the tune Out of Sight, that's from their album The Magnificent Tree. And before that, Marjorie Fair and Waves. Checking the RTV Community Bulletin Board, Washington Crossing Historic Pike and Park invites you to join them on the second Saturday of each month, 11 a.m. to 3 p.m. for Soldier Saturdays, where historical interpreters and reenactors bring a piece of history to life. 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
2: This portion of our programming day is underwritten by Protect Our Youth from Steroids, also known as POISE, a registered 501c3 nonprofit dedicated to calling out individuals and organizations that promote and glorify steroid use to our young people. POISE has been involved in getting legislation passed at the state and federal level that has successfully helped push back on those promoting steroid use. Protect Our Youth from Steroids is an official endorser of the Rodchenkoff Anti-Doping Act that is now federal law. POISE founder Al Thompson gives presentations at no charge on the dangers of steroid use and about those who promote steroids to our high school student athletes and other groups around the country. For more information on having Al Thompson speak at your school or group, or if you want to learn how you can help, please email protectouryouthfromsteroids@aol.com or visit poise.org. 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

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Before that, Free with Fire and Water. 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We're going to head up that way with Fleetwood Mac.

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0: And coming up at the top of the hour, it's going to be Melissa D's Rock and Roll Rebel Radio. And we're out of here right now with Supertramp and Rudy.

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1: Well, there she is. Let's ask her.
0: Betty, is that Jimmy's ring you're wearing?
1: Mm-hmm. 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

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The tears were beginning to show. As he drove away on that rainy night, I begged him to go slow. Whether he heard, I'll never know.

Good evening, rock and rollers. Happy Sunday to you. I hope you had a great weekend. This is Melissa D, and welcome aboard the Rock and Roll Rebel Radio, where we will travel back in time to the roots of rock, taking this crazy train ride from the 1950s through the 70s and derailing us into the 80s and beyond. I will be opening up the vinyl vault at the top of the 11 o'clock hour, playing songs from my personal vinyl collection. And then at midnight, I kick off the morning with a blues block. So, all aboard the WRDV, WLBS, WTHA FM train, where you'll hear songs you won't hear on those commercialized radio stations. So, let's rock and roll. We just heard Leader of the Pack by the Shangri-Las. That song was released in 1964. Before that, Shake, Rattle, and Roll by Big Joe Turner, released in 1954. And, of course, kicking off my show, one of my favorite artists, a song titled The Rebel. And he couldn't have been a rebel. Nobody else could be a rebel but this guy. By a band called Earth, who in 1968 and 1969, they changed their name to Black Sabbath with a very young Ozzy Osbourne on vocals. Back to more music right here on, I got sidetracked here. On this day in music history, today is May 31st. Can you believe it's the end of May already? 1976. And Steely Dan releases their fifth studio album titled The Royal Scam, which features the singles The Fez and this one here on RDV-FM.

0: Released in 1952, Ruth Brown with Daddy Daddy. And before that was Steely Dan, who released their fifth studio album on this day back in 1976, the album titled The Royal Scam. And we heard King Charlemagne. I just wanted to mention that when I used to bartend at this bar in Orphan Annie's in Sterling, New Jersey, there was a band that called themselves the Royal Scam, and they were awesome. They were obviously a Steely Dan tribute band, but they were awesome. It was like, I don't remember how many piece band, but they were like a 10 to 13 piece band. And the stage at Orphan Annie's wasn't like huge, but it was it wasn't that small either, but they were able to fit 13 people, 10 to 13 people on that stage. Yes, this is Melissa D with Rock and Roll Rebel Radio. Thank you for listening to us. Here is what's happening on the community bulletin board. The Washington District Cub Scout Day Camp will be held at the Pennypack Community Center the week of July 20th through the 24th from 9 a.m. to 4 p.m. Activities will include archery, BB, fishing, crafts, nature, STEM, and so much more. 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

0: Yeah, Ray Charles released Mess Around in 1957. Before that, we heard Stuck in the Middle with You by Steeler's Wheel. That was on the charts for, that was on the top 40 charts for 6 weeks. That was number six on the top 40 charts, lasting there for 14 weeks. Before that was Duke of Earl by Gene Chandler, 1961. That was released. That was number one on the top 40, lasting there for 11 weeks. And number one on the R&B hits, lasting there for 5 weeks. Good Lovin' by the Clovers was before that, 1953. Low Rider, released in 1975. That song was on the top 40 charts for 7 weeks. I'm sorry, number seven for 11 weeks. I'm like reading ahead of myself here. And number one on the R&B charts for 1 week. On this day in music history, May 31st, 1966, filming began on the Monkees' first TV series. And the band's first single, Last Train to Clarksville, was released in August 1966, just weeks before their television broadcast debuted. And as we heard, where am I? Last Train to Clarksville was on the top 40 charts, was a number one hit on the top 40 charts, lasting there for 12 weeks. Before that, we heard Tweedledee Dee by Laverne Baker, 1955. And I meant to play The Who later on. However, I accidentally put that CD in and played a different song. So I went with it. So I have actually two on this day in music history. 1976, The Who entered the Guinness Book of World Records for performing the loudest concert in history. Their concert at England's Charlton Athletic Grounds had reached 76,000 watts at 120 decibels. This record would stand for nearly a decade. Unfortunately, I did not look up who had beat that, but I will at some point, and then some point in the future, I'll play that one. But I can't imagine 120 decibels. Whoever was standing near that speaker must have been deaf after that. I know my hearing is kind of shot by for standing near speakers for all the shows I've been to. And another on this day in music history, the year is 1964, and the Dave Clark Five made their North American television debut on The Ed Sullivan Show, where they performed Glad All Over, which we heard. They would later make 18 more appearances on the show, more than any other rock band. This is Melissa D with Rock and Roll Rebel Radio. Let's go over to the community board and community bulletin board and see what's going on there. I've got marbles in my mouth today. The Lansdale Library hosts the following digital literacy events: Windows 10 Basics, which will be held on Monday, June 15th at 11 a.m., and Mac OS 11 Basics, which will be held on Monday, July 13th at 11 a.m. I don't know if I said the Windows 10 is June 15th and the Mac OS is July 13th. I'm not sure if I said June or July for the Windows 10. But the library is located at 301 Vine Street in Lansdale. For more details, please visit lansdalelibrary.org or give them a call at 215-855-3228. 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
0: And I forgot to mention the song that we heard by The Who. It was titled Pictures of Lily, which was released in 1966. 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

But if you go carrying pictures of Chairman Mao, you ain't gonna make it with anyone anyhow.

0: And that completes the vinyl vault for the evening. That was the third song from Black Label Society's latest album release, Engines of Demolition. That was The Hand of Tomorrow's Grave. I actually kind of like that song a lot. The vocals kind of have a little tinty sound of Ozzy's voice. Just a little teeny, teeny, tiny bit in there. And the rest of the vinyl vault was more or less basically all the songs other than that one was On This Day in Music History. We'll start with the Beatles. Unfortunately, I don't have that album yet. 1968, working on what would become the White Album, the Beatles added overdubs of bass and vocals on Revolution. As they added numerous overdubs, the final 6 minutes of the song evolved into chaotic jamming, with Lennon repeatedly shouting, "All right," and Yoko Ono speaking random phrases. I'm sure many of you have heard that song. I know I've heard it. I don't have it with me, but I figured, you know, that's something to look forward to and share that with you. And two people would have been 78 years old today. We have both Mike Edwards of Electric Light Orchestra and John Bonham of Led Zeppelin. John Bonham died September 25th of 1980, and Mike Edwards passed away on September 3rd, 2010. We heard Don't Bring Me Down from Electric Light Orchestra and Rock and Roll by Led Zeppelin. And on this day in music history, 1983, Elton John released his 17th studio album, Too Low for Zero. It features the singles, I Guess That's Why They Call It the Blues, Kiss the Bride, and the song we just heard, I'm Still Standing. And I gotta say, that is my anthem. Other than an Ozzy song, that song, I'm Still Standing, is an anthem song for me, because that started out to be one anthem. It had one meaning for me, and then it turned into a second meaning, and then a third meaning. So that's my anthem song. And kicking off the Blues Block. I'm sorry, not the Blues Block, because we're not quite there at the Blues Block yet. Kicking off the Vinyl Vault. On this day in music history, 1980, Lips Inc. went to number one on the United States Singles Chart with Funky Town. The disco hit was also a number one in Germany, Austria, Switzerland, Norway, Australia, and the Netherlands. It reached number two in the UK, and it was written by musician, composer, and record producer Steven Greenberg and sung by Cynthia Johnson. Here's a fun fact. Greenberg reportedly wrote the song while the band was living in Minneapolis and harboring dreams of moving to New York. Here's another fun fact. When that song came out, I was in, I believe, fifth grade. I think I was still in elementary school, not yet in middle school. I went into middle school in sixth grade. So fifth grade, when that song came out, I was in a talent show at the high school for that song. I had a couple of friends. I asked if, you know, I wanted to choreograph the piece, and I asked a couple of friends, but they didn't want to do it. So I did it all by myself. I was 11 or 12 years. I was 11 years old. 11 years old, dancing on the high school stage to Funky Town. I still remember some of the moves. I don't remember the whole dance piece, and I kind of half choreographed it and half improvised it. So it was interesting. And my mom said, because I could hardly see because of the lights, my mom told me everybody was standing up and dancing in the aisles. So that was pretty cool. And before the vinyl vault, we heard The Kingsmen, released in 1964, Louie Louie. That was number two on the top 40 charts, lasting there for 13 weeks. It was first recorded by Richard Berry in 1957. Okay, let's run over to the community bulletin board, see what's going on there. Laurel House is a nonprofit comprehensive domestic violence agency now offering a 24/7 text line. This text line lets those unable to call the hotline access resources make a safety plan and receive compassionate guidance anytime. If you or a loved one needs assistance, text H-O, P as in Peter, and T as in Tom, to 85511. Again, H as in Harry, O as in octopus, P as in Peter, T as in Tom, H-O-P-T, 85511. 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
1: Some people would call him a loser. He ran for state office, he was beaten. He started a business, he failed. He ran for Congress, he lost. He was nominated for vice president, he lost again. But he knew only those who never tried are the real losers. And Abraham Lincoln was no loser. Persistence, pass it on. 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

0: Released in 1979. Wow. Styx, Renegade. That was number 16 on the top 40 charts, lasting there for 13 weeks. That was actually one of my favorite songs. So I'm like, number 16, that's it. But hey, at least it still made it on top 40, right? Okay, on this day in music history, one more. In 1986, where is it? Peter Gabriel scored his second solo UK number one album with So, which featured the singles Don't Give Up with a duet with Kate Bush and Sledgehammer, which we just heard. That was on the top 40 charts lasting there. That was number one on the top 40 charts lasting there for 14 weeks, number one on the mainstream rock charts lasting there for 2 weeks, and number one in sales, number two in airplay. Rooms on Fire was before that by Stevie Nicks, and Corey Hart, Sunglasses at Night, released in 1984, number seven on the top 40 lasting there 15 weeks. It was number 17 airplay. And it was number 18 in sales. This is Melissa D with Rock and Roll Rebel Radio. Let's go see what's happening on the community bulletin board. Fountain Hill Castle's 4th of July celebration takes place on Saturday, July 4th, from noon to 4 p.m. Enjoy family-friendly fun, food, games, crafts, and entertainment. 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Back to more great music. Right after this, we have the Blues Block coming up shortly on RDV-FM.
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0: The great blues artist talked, the savviest rockers listened. Without the blues, there would be no rock and roll. This is Melissa D with Rock and Roll Rebel Radio. That concludes the blues block for the evening. Cognac by Buddy Guy featuring, if you recognize the guitarists, Jeff Beck and Keith Richard. That was released in 2018. Riding with the King, Mr. B.B. King and Eric Clapton. Before that was Coffee Blues by Michael Jerome Brown. Sweet and Low by Kenny Wayne Shepherd. And Looking for Somebody, released in 1968. Peter Green, when Peter Green was in the band. And Stevie Nicks and Christina McVie were not even a glimpse in this band's eye. Fleetwood Mac. Before the blues block, we heard Serenade by the Steve Miller Band. Let's go check out what's happening on the community bulletin board. The Trevos Horticulture Society meets on Tuesday, June 16th at 7 p.m. at the Ben Salem Senior Center, which is located at 1850 Byberry Road in Ben Salem. 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

0: released in July of 1984, was number 12 on the top 40 charts, lasting there for 10 weeks. Rat with Round and Round. That was one of my favorite songs when I was in high school and that first came out. Yes, I was in high school. Kind of giving my age away. I don't mind, though. It's only a number. Age is only a number. Before that, happy June 1st. Today is the first day of June. I can't believe it. And we know what happens in June. We've got Father's Day. And we also have summertime. In the summertime, Mungo Jerry. I don't have the information on that. Anyway, a little too late with that. Yeah, I can't believe it. I can't believe it's June 1st already. Like, where is the time going? Like, it hit after April for me, like after the beginning of April, maybe even March. It just like flew. The months, the weeks, the days have been just flying by. And I hit the computer. I wasn't sure if I hit something. It almost put me off the air. Okay, stop your babbling, Mel. Okay, before in the summertime, we heard Alice Cooper's Poison. Give Me 3 Steps. Lynyrd Skynyrd was before that. Good Times Roll by the Cars. And kicking off that block, The Legend of Woolly Swamp by Charlie Daniels Band. I am going to take a second here, see if I can find what I'm looking for. Yes, that was released in 1980, and it was number 31 on the top 40 charts, lasting there for only 4 weeks. I remember I was in 6th grade, I believe. Another high school moment for me. I was in 6th grade. I was in the middle school choir, and we sang that song. I don't know why, but our teacher wanted us to sing that song. Anyway, this is Melissa D with Rock and Roll Rebel Radio. Let's go run over to the community bulletin board and see what we've got going on. The Bristol Cultural and Historical Foundation Community Band Concert will take place on Sunday, June 28th at 2 p.m. There will be light refreshments served, and a requested donation of $5 is requested. I know I just said that. Students are admitted free, however, and the BCHF is located at 301 Cedar Street in Bristol Borough. For more details, please visit bristolhistory.org or give them a call at 215-781-9895. Nothing like being unprepared to read from a script. Okay, it is about that time for me to roll on out of here, but I will close out, say my goodnights right after this on RDVFM.
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0: I guess back to what I was saying before, how the past couple of months have just been flying by. Time flies when you're having fun, they say, right? I guess I've been having fun, not really doing much, but I guess I've been, I don't know, getting out a little bit more, because it is getting warmer out, and this winter's been a little bit stressful for me because it was my first winter without Andy, and I'm trying to, get myself out more, get involved with the community, and time's flying. And working as well, of course. So I'm going to say thank you so much for listening in. You guys are awesome. You rock, as they say. I will leave you with Ozzy Osbourne from his Undercover album, originally recorded by Eric Burden. This is Good Times on RDVFM. Have a good week. Have a good rest of your day. Have a good night. Thank you again for listening. Hopefully I'll be back next week. Good night.

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gentle folks of the Orphan Theater, or should I say hats and cats, want you to lend an ear to some shimmering shops and flats. Now these cozy voiciosos about the greatest in the trade, they're gonna show you now exactly how approximately jazz music is made. Yes. And now you take some skin, jazz begin. Take a bass, now we get in some place. Take a box, and the one that rocks. New Orleans horn, blown by Strummer Young. Yeah, take a stick, one with a lick. Take a bone, oh, the phone. Take a spot, the one that's hot. Now you have jazz, jazz, jazz, jazz, jazz. La petite chanson. Kind of therapeutic. Now you have jazz, jazz, jazz, jazz, jazz, jazz. Edmund Hall on the

0: Billy Kyle at the piano. San Francisco Flash, Squire Gush on the bass. I will listen to a Mr. Barry D.
1: I listen to a well, you know who.

0: Come on down here, Pops. 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
1: Hey, Papa Bing Crosby in Technicolor.
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0: across the sea,
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0: take my tip, they're on multi-hip in Italy.
1: Well, Ari Dutchie, as for France,
0: oh, you're very big,
1: yes,
0: there.
1: Yes, believe it or not,
0: I believe you, yes, indeed.
1: The Frenchman's all before what they call legends high.
0: When you take the plane,
1: oh, Papa just said,
0: go to

0: SpongeBob and all of them are.
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0: Oh, from the equator up to the pole. Everybody swinging, everybody singing. Rock, rock, rock, rock, rock, rock, rock. From the east to the west.

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trouble. He's just a bubble. 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

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I'm never satisfied. I want the French fried sauce with the Oz and Faye, with your fava on the side. 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

I'm even free to sail the seven seas, and yet I can't escape from you. 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

need $1 million. I would wash your jets and collars, but I want a lot of love from... Honey, don't be so contrary, I feel so unnecessary. I don't need things mentioned, I do need some attention. And I want lots of love. 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

I happened to read that magazine. Why did I read that advertisement where it says, since I rumba, Jim thinks I'm sublime? Why, oh, why did I ever try when I didn't have the talent? I didn't have the money.

showed me the groundwork, the walking around work, and told me to take it from there. Arthur Murray then advised me not to worry. It would come out all right. To my way of thinking, my dance is stinking. 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

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Till the FBI is dogging my trail. 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Maybe the stars were wrong. If I ain't a menace to Ruth St. Denis, I'll do until one comes along. Turkey trot, orgavotte, don't know which, don't know what, jitterbug, bunny hug, long as you cut a rug, walk the dog, do the clog, Lindy hop to your drop, ball the jack, back to back, cheek to cheek to your wheat. You've heard of Pavlova, well, Jack, move over, make

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Welcome to the Commonwealth Club of California radio show, America's longest running radio program, now more than a century old. I'm Gloria Duffy, co-president and co-CEO of the club, a nonprofit, nonpartisan public forum presenting a wide range of thought leaders on the important issues of the day. Today, we're going to hear from Doris Kearns Goodwin, one of this country's most popular historians. The Pulitzer Prize winner has profiled leaders such as FDR and Eleanor Roosevelt, Lyndon Johnson, Teddy Roosevelt, and others. Her 2005 book, Team of Rivals, The Political Genius of Abraham Lincoln, formed part of the basis for the 2012 Steven Spielberg film, Lincoln. But today she's taking a look at her own history, digging into the past she shared with her late husband, Richard Goodwin. Together, they were at the center of a lot of the big policy controversies and initiatives of the 1960s, navigating the country's rapidly changing social and political scene. She presented the results in her latest book, An Unfinished Love Story, A Personal History of the 1960s. To learn more about it, we brought her together with David M. Kennedy, another Pulitzer Prize-winning historian, who's the Donald J. McLaughlin Professor of History Emeritus at Stanford University. Let's hear what they have to say.

0: Well, good evening, everybody. Thanks for being here. And welcome to tonight's Commonwealth Club World Affairs program. My name is David Kennedy. I'm a professor of history emeritus at Stanford University. Now, it is my pleasure, and it is a pleasure, to introduce tonight's guest, Doris Kearns Goodwin. So Doris hardly needs an introduction. She's a very well-known historian, Pulitzer Prize-winning author, and I've just recently learned a partner in something called Pastime Productions. Maybe we'll hear more about that. So her latest book is called An Unfinished Love Story, A Personal History of the 1960s. And it details Doris's and her husband Richard Goodwin's experiences and interactions with major political figures and the, I dare say, monumental events that happened during that transformative decade. So, Doris, let me begin by saying, first of all, how much I enjoyed reading this book.
1: I am so glad. Thank you. Thank you.
0: I truly did. And as you know, I'm a tough reader. So that's. And I think you pulled off what I'm going to call a kind of a trifecta, because the book is at one and the same time a history of the 1960s. It's a memoir of your and your husband's life in the 60s. And then it does a third thing, and I'm not quite sure what to call it. It's kind of a lesson in historical methodology about how you actually did the research in what readers of the book will know are the boxes. So maybe you want to tell us a little bit about that archival resource. Most historians, when they do archival research, have to travel to some godforsaken place and live in a fleabag hotel, and it's almost like doing anthropological field research. But in this case, the archive, as it were, came to you or was already in your possession. So maybe you could tell us a little bit about that and how you went about the process of writing.
1: Actually, what had happened was those 300 boxes had schlepped around with us our whole married life for almost 40 years, and I couldn't wait until we could go through them. But my husband, even though he had saved everything and it mattered so much to him, because it really was a time capsule of the most important part of his public life in the 1960s, he was reluctant to open them because he knew how the decade had ended. He knew that he'd been with Bobby Kennedy when he died. Martin Luther King had been killed. There was campus violence. There was riots in the streets. And he said, I just don't want to look backward. It's too sad. I want to look forward. Until finally, on the day he turned 80, he came floating down the stairs. He came down announcing himself, and it was time for breakfast, and I had the newspapers to get ready, and I knew that would be the end of my working morning. So that particular morning, he came down singing, oh, what a beautiful morning. I said, what's going on? And then he said, well, it's now or never. And I said, well, what do you mean? He said, I'm finally going to open the boxes. He said, if I have any wisdom to dispense, I better start dispensing now. So I was so excited that that's what was going to happen. And I realized that what we had to do if we were going to go through the boxes was to make a pact with each other. And this is what historians do, that as we started going through, he was everywhere, like he's Zelig. So I knew that the boxes covered his late experience in the 50s when he went to Harvard Law School and then went to clerk for Justice Frankfurter and then did the investigation of the rigged television quiz shows, the $64,000 question in 21. He was the one who discovered that the questions were being given ahead of time to the contestants and then became a young speechwriter under Sorensen for JFK, worked in the JFK White House, then was Johnson's chief speechwriter, then turned against the war, was with McCarthy in New Hampshire, and then was with Bobby in his campaign and was with him when he died and had been close to Jackie Kennedy. So he's just everywhere you want somebody to be in the 60s. But I realized that what we're going to have to do is, as we started going through the early boxes of the JFK period in a campaign, pretend we didn't know what was going to happen. We didn't know he was going to die, because that would shadow everything, as it had shadowed Dick's not wanting to open these for so many years. When we went through the Vietnam part, before we got to that, we wanted to remember the Great Society and civil rights and put Vietnam in the distance, and similarly with Bobby Kennedy. So we shook hands, actually, made a promise that we would do that, kind of crazily. But it turned out to be an extraordinary experience. It was the last years of his life. It gave him a sense of purpose to be doing this, especially when he got cancer later on. He would wake up every morning having something to do in his 80s, not well, but knowing that this thing is waiting for me. So I think that's why the book matters for me more than any other. But it did begin that way. And the great thing about it was just that he had saved almost everything like a mini archive. I was used to presidential archives, but he just had an obsession with every letter, every diary, every draft of every speech he'd written, menus of places he'd gone, playbills. It was just kind of a crazy thing. And they were in these big plastic boxes. We had to vacuum them out because they'd been in attics and basements over the years. But it turned out to be the greatest adventure of our lives in some ways.
0: How about you? Did you have boxes too?
1: I didn't save boxes on my own stuff. I mean, it's a crazy thing as an historian. I saved all the research that I ever did. So those boxes were there. But I think one of the things that happened is I didn't even have a diary, which is so maddening. And when I think about how important diaries are as research, we love diaries, we love letters. What happened is I started a diary in high school, and my mother died when I was 15, just as I was starting the diary. And I didn't think I was able to write something big about some event like that. So I closed it and never opened a diary again.
0: So you already given us a taste of just how ubiquitous Nick was in so many parts of the 60s. How did the two of you first meet, and what were your first impressions of him?
1: Well, I was a young teacher at Harvard. I had just become an assistant professor, and I'd worked for Lyndon Johnson by that period of time. And we heard that this Dick Goodwin guy was coming to the little yellow house where our offices were. It was a wonderful little house there, so that it was much more comfy than normal offices. And we knew who he was. You know, we knew that he was this guy that had worked for these presidents. We were in the Institute of Politics. We were all nerdy, you know, people in politics. So there was a kind of buzz of excitement that he was coming. So anyway, I was up in my office, and all of a sudden, this guy comes in and plops himself on a chair right in my office. And he said, "So you're a graduate student, right?" I said, no, I'm an assistant professor." And he said, I know, I'm just teasing you. I know who you are. I know you worked for Lyndon after I did. And we started talking that afternoon, and we kept talking. And then he invited me to dinner, and we kept talking and talking. And I went home that night, and I told some friends of mine, I've met the man I want to marry. I knew it right away. Somehow, you'll still remember that moment when you first fell in love, and it happened right then.
0: So let's just go through some of the other famous historical personalities that Dick encountered or engaged with, starting with most people, I think, at least I didn't know this until I read the book, Che Guevara.
1: That was a problem for him when he was working with JFK. What was happening in Latin America was an important part of the Cold War competition, who was going to win the battle for Latin America's hearts and minds. So he had to write a speech for JFK, and he came up with the idea of having an alliance for progress, where we would spend $1 billion trying to help Latin American countries who would use the money for social justice, not the dictators. It would be a way of dealing with democracy in Latin America. So it worked, and they got a program through Congress, and they had their first big conference in Punta del Este, and Dick's the young guy there. And it turns out Che Guevara is at that conference. Already the Bay of Pigs has happened, so he's just there as an observer, and all the other Latin American delegates are there. And Che sees that Dick is the young person, and he's smoking cigars. My husband smoked cigars from the time he was 17 until the months before he died. And so he decided that he wanted to reach out to him, and he sent him a box of cigars with a Cuban seal on it to his hotel room, saying, "Since I can't extend my hand to an enemy, I can give you these cigars." And he wanted to have a private meeting with him. So Dick asked Doug Dillon if that was possible. He was the head of the delegation. He said, "Probably be all right." But then Che Guevara said something mean about the Alliance for Progress on the last day. So they said, "No, you can't see him." So what happened is they all go to a party the night they're all leaving, and Che Guevara wanders into the party and probably knew that Dick was there and said, "Can we talk?" And then Dick said, "I knew I shouldn't do it, but I couldn't say no." So they go into a private room, and immediately Che Guevara sits on the floor as being a proletariat. So then Dick sits on the floor, and the two interpreters are sitting in chairs, and then they decide this is ridiculous. So they switch hands, and they get in the chairs, and they talk for 4 or 5 hours. And Che offers sort of a deal that they can't bring back the expropriated properties, but if they have trade with the United States, they would no longer export revolution. It was actually a good deal that might have made some sense. Dick brings it back to JFK. He writes a long memo to JFK. Everything seems fine. And then the right wing hears that this Dick Goodwin guy has been negotiating something with a foreign person. And so they start saying that he was giving away the country. And it turned out that JFK had to do something about it. And so in a not easy way, he went up to Dick when the helicopter's going, and he said, I think it might be better for you to go to the State Department. He needed to get him out of the line of fire, and he made him an assistant secretary. But it was really a demotion, and this was one of the first times I've ever heard Dick talk about it, honestly, saying when he left the White House, he felt like he was being banished. You know, everybody's seeing him moving his typewriter around, getting his stuff, and having to go to this much more bureaucratic place, because the White House is really it's a house. So you feel the sense you can always talk to Kennedy at any moment in time. And he hated being in the State Department. So he just walked across the street and became part of the Peace Corps with Sergeant Shriver. He was able to somehow move from one thing to another. But the Che Guevara episode, now it turned out to be a great story after the fact. We went to the 40th anniversary of the Cuban Missile Crisis. I went as a spouse and Dick was there. And Dick told the Che Guevara story, and he told it in a really funny fashion. Everybody was laughing. And then Castro asked us to have a private lunch with him so we could talk to him more about Che Guevara. So it's one of those things where you know when you're hurt at something, when it happens much later in your life, the fact that he met Che Guevara made him a romantic figure.
0: So Dick's other great presidential boss, of course, was LBJ. And you have a great quote from Bill Moyers that LBJ was 13 of the most complex people you ever knew. I'm gonna use that quote. So what was Dick's relationship with LBJ? And for that matter, what was yours?
1: Well, starting with his first, I mean, what happened is that he had been working for Kennedy. Kennedy died, of course. And Johnson knew of Dick a little bit, but not a lot. He knew that he'd written some speeches. But there's a tape recording that we found with Bill Moyers, very close staff assistant to LBJ, in which he's saying to Moyers, I need somebody who can put rhythm into my speeches. I need somebody who can put sex into my speeches. I need somebody who can put great Churchillian phrases into my speeches. And Moyers says, well, the only person I know is Dick Goodwin, because he'd known working for him and with the Peace Corps. And he said, but he's not one of us. And what he meant by that was there's a fault line between the Kennedy people and the Johnson people. There was a real sense of envy and jealousy and anxiety about which side of that fault line you were on. But Johnson did say, bring him over. And so what happened is that he goes over and he works on a speech on poverty. And then about a month later comes the big speech that he works on, one of the big speeches. Moyers gets to him one morning and says, he wants to talk to us about a Johnson program. He's getting the tax cut bill through. It got through. He was getting the civil rights bill through. And he wanted people to know that he had his own program, not just getting Kennedy's legislation through. So Dick says, where are we meeting him? He said, well, in the White House pool. He was thinking it would be the Oval Office. And they get to the White House pool, and there's Johnson naked in the pool, swimming up and down. And Dick said he looked like a whale going up and down. And so then they're standing there with their suit and tie on. And Johnson said, well, come on in. We have a lot to talk about. So they have no choice but to get rid of their suits and ties. Now you have three naked guys swimming around the pool. And finally, Johnson pulls over to the side, and he starts talking about what he wants. He knew what he wanted right then. We're talking about April of 1964. He knew he wanted Medicare. He knew he wanted aid to education. He knew he wanted voting rights. He was getting civil rights. He wanted NPR, PBS. It was extraordinary. And so then they decided, well, we better figure out what's the name for this thing, this program you're having. So they finally play around with different names, and eventually they come up with the name The Great Society. So Dick liked to say much later, so The Great Society was born in a pool with three naked guys swimming around. So that was Dick's beginning of becoming the main speechwriter for Lyndon Johnson. My relationship was less august than that. It happened because I was a graduate student at Harvard. I was in my second year, and I was selected as a White House Fellow. A fabulous program still exists today. You get to work for a cabinet officer or a White House staff person. And we had a big dance to celebrate our selection. President Johnson did dance with me. It wasn't peculiar. There were only three women out of the 16 White House Fellows. But as he twirled me around the floor, he whispered he wanted me to be assigned directly to him in the White House. But it turned out not to be that simple, because like so many young people, I was active in the anti-Vietnam War movement when I was at graduate school, and a friend of mine had gone to a big march in New York, which was beginning to have some violent tinges to it, people burning draft cards. And we went back and wrote a nerdy article on the need for a third-party candidate to challenge Lyndon Johnson, and we sent it into the New Republic, but we heard nothing until 2 days after the dance. Maybe they saw something in the newspapers. They decided to publish it with their title, How to Remove Lyndon Johnson, in 1968. So I was certain he would kick me out of the program, but instead, surprisingly, said, oh, bring her down here for a year, and if I can't win her over, no one can. So this was in 1967, so Dick had already left in 65, so I didn't meet him during that period of time. But anyway, I ended up working at the White House staff, and ended up really talking to him mostly. That's what he wanted. He just wanted to talk about the days when he was young and healthy. I was helping him work on his memoirs, and the lucky thing was my chapters were civil rights and Congress, things he wanted to talk about. So he would talk everywhere. We were in the pool, and instead of swimming, he's talking. There's floating rafts so that I can take notes at any moment. He talks as we're walking along the Pedernales. He talks when we're in the movie theater. And he talked about the days when he was young, when he worked for FDR, the days when he was young and brought electricity to rural, his beloved hill country. And I wondered, to be honest, why he had chosen me to spend so many hours with. And I like to believe it was because I was a good listener, and he was a great storyteller, fabulous, colorful, anecdotal stories. I also thought maybe it was partly because I was a young historian. Maybe it was because I came from Harvard and he had this thing about Harvard. His father used to tell him, if you brush up against the grindstone of life, you'll have more polish than any Harvard or Yale man ever had. But he somehow never believed that. But I also worried, to be honest, that it was that I was a young woman and he had somewhat of a reputation. So I was constantly chattering to him about steady boyfriends, even when I had no boyfriends at all. And everything was working perfectly until one day he said he wanted to discuss our relationship, which sounded pretty ominous. And he took me to the lake, Lake LBJ, and there was wine and cheese and a red check tablecloth. And then he said, started out, Doris, more than any other woman I have ever known, and my heart sank. And then he said, you remind me of my mother. So so that's how I became a presidential historian. So we had very different relationships with LBJ.
0: So there, you hear a lot of stories about something called the Johnson Method, that he was a big man and he would get right in your face. I mean, right nose to nose practically, and loom over people. And you're not as big as he was. So did he ever pull that on you, that kind of thing?
1: Yes, I mean, he did it on everybody. There was a way in which he stood close to the person he was talking to that violated the normal human space. I mean, so I could be right up against his chest, no matter how big one were. He was the most formidable person, Dick and I would both say, that we'd ever met. And it's not like he was threatening. He was just charming. When he was getting the civil rights bill through and he had to break the filibuster, he knew what every senator needed or wanted. And then he would make him deals, you know, you come, and he would follow up the deals. He had a tape recorder in his office so he could know that the conversations he'd had with these senators, and he could make them say, you promised me this and I promised you that. He would call them at 6 a.m. He would call them at noon. He'd call them at midnight. He even called a senator at 2 a.m. and he said, I hope I didn't wake you up. And the senator said, no, I was just lying here hoping my president would call. And then he was somehow able to get Everett Dirksen. He needed Republicans to break the filibuster on the civil rights bill. And he went to Dirksen, and the tape recordings are incredible. You know, you'll see, you want me to come to Peoria, you want me to come to Springfield, I'll come. Finally, he says to him, Everett, you come with me on this bill, and you bring some Republicans, because the Democratic Party was split in two, to join the Northern Democrats, and we break that filibuster. 200 years from now, school children will know only two names, Abraham Lincoln and Everett Dirksen. How could Dirksen resist? No, he had that extraordinary way, I think, of... He studied the people that he wanted to persuade. He knew what they cared about, what they wanted.
0: Well, let's talk about the We Shall Overcome speech. I mean, it's a great speech. But lest we forget, among the very first things that Johnson said to that speech to the Joint Session of Congress after Kennedy's assassination, immediately after, was the best tribute we can pay to John F. Kennedy is to pass the civil rights bill that he was putting forward. So there's some division of responsibility, or shared responsibility, I should say, between the two of them there. Johnson got it done, but Kennedy was trying to tee it up.
1: You know, just to first follow up what you said, I mean, when Johnson decided that his first priority would be to pass JFK's civil rights bill, that was a pretty risky thing to do. It was stuck in the House. There was no hope of really passing the filibuster. And some friends said to him, don't do this. You only have a certain amount of currency to expend as president. And you can't expend it on this. And then he famously said, then what the hell is the presidency for? And he went for civil rights. He got the filibuster broken, and he does pass it in 64. So he was planning then, even though he knew voting rights was perhaps even more important, he decided that he would have to wait till 1966 for voting rights, and he wanted to get the Great Society through after his big election in 1965. But then Martin Luther King had different plans. So he was marching people from Selma to Montgomery, Alabama, the 54 miles, to protest against the fact Black Americans couldn't get registered to vote. They had all sorts of devices that they were using at that time. You had to say the 13th Amendment. You could only go on one day a month. You had to say how many jelly beans there were in a jelly bean jar, things that were impossible. And the Voting Rights Act was designed to make those things illegal, preventing people from getting the right to register and vote. And so what happened is when the marchers were going across the Selma Bridge in order to protest this and make this education so the country would see what was happening, they were met by the Alabama State Troopers, who forced themselves on horses into the crowd, knocked people to the floor, had whips and clubs, hospitalized many of them, including John Lewis, and was all captured. The footage was captured on television. So Johnson recognized, I mean, I was a graduate student at that time. I remember watching it and thinking, could this be our country that this is happening? And he realized that the conscience of the people had been fired. So he decided at the last minute he was going to give a speech to a joint session of Congress to call for voting rights, upending all of his plans. And Dick was told about this speech only when he came in on Monday morning. It was going to be given that Monday night. I don't know how he did it. That kind of pressure is just enormous. So he went into his office, and the first thing he did was put his watch away. Somehow, if you put his watch in a drawer, that time wouldn't go by. And then it took him, he said, 2 hours to write the first line for LBJ. I speak tonight for the dignity of man and the destiny of democracy. And then he said, every now and then history and fate meet at a certain time in a certain place. So it was in Lexington and Concord. So it was at Appomattox. So it was in Selma, Alabama, positioning Selma in those great historic moments. And then he said, this is not a Negro problem, not a white problem, not a Northern problem, not a Southern problem. It is not a moral problem. It is simply wrong to deny your fellow Americans the right to vote. And then he said, it is not a constitutional problem. The command of the Constitution is plain. And then he said, it's an American problem, and we're met here tonight, not as Republicans, not as Democrats, to meet that problem. Well, once he got that far, he went outside to have a cigar and to relax for a minute, and he heard kids in the distance singing, "We Shall Overcome." So he came back in and wrote the lines that then make this speech called the We Shall Overcome speech, and he had Johnson say, but even if we get voting rights, there's still 100 years of discrimination to overcome, but if we come together, we shall overcome. It was an extraordinary moment because the anthem of the civil rights movement, all the bravery of those marches, the freedom riders, the sit-ins, using that song to give them courage and hope. And now it was brought to the highest councils of power. And it was said that Martin Luther King cried that night, knowing that the Voting Rights Bill would come through. So 5 months later, the Voting Rights Act was passed. And one of Dick's proudest possessions was to be given a pen from the signing of the act with a framed picture of him shaking hands with him, which hung on his study wall. But sadly, he said, God, how I loved Lyndon Johnson that night, how I couldn't imagine that 2 years later I'd be marching against him in the war. And the anger that he'd held toward Lyndon Johnson, he felt like Johnson had betrayed everything they all cared about. And Johnson felt Dick had betrayed him by leaving him. He became the first administrative official to speak against the war. And somebody asked Johnson, what do you feel about it? And his comment was, it's like a dog that's bitten you or something. It's a terrible way that they fell apart from one another. And Dick carried that anger toward Johnson all through our lives. And I could see that by not according what happened with Johnson, which was the best years of his life, all those programs that he was so deeply involved with, he was forgetting that he himself had made a difference. And the great thing about going through the boxes when we went through 64 and 65 again was he remembered all the great things that happened before the Vietnam War escalated. And I remember we went to bed one night and all of a sudden he said, oh my God, I'm feeling affection for the old guy again. And he couldn't go to sleep and we kept talking about it. And coming to terms with Johnson meant that he felt in those last months of his life that maybe he too had made a difference. Everybody wants to believe that you've left something behind. And to the extent that he had so angered with Johnson, it was as if he had buried his own accomplishments too. So I was so happy to see that that was the most important emotional thing that happened. Not so much remembering only the great things with Kennedy, but even more that civil rights and voting rights and Medicare had changed the country in a good way. We're now fighting a fight for voting rights again. Today, more parts of the voting rights bill have been disturbed. And Johnson would say voting rights is the most important right on a democracy upon which all the other rights are resting. But that was a moment that I think he was able to remember it. Of course, he remembered it rationally, but he remembered it emotionally again. And it was probably the high point of his life, as well as LBJ's.
0: So we have time for just one last question. And it has to do with the title of your book, and especially this word, Why Unfinished?
1: I think what it meant was two things, obviously. It was an unfinished love story because my husband and I had started working on this project together. And the question was for me whether I could finish it. I was afraid that I'd just be too sad working on it after we were going to do it together. And that also after he died, I had to make a decision about what to do with our big house. We had this wonderful house of books in Concord, Massachusetts with 10,000 books in it. And when I finally decided it was too sad to stay in the house, every time I'd go in a room, he'd be there, and he wasn't there. So I ended up moving to a condo in Boston, and I could only take 2,500 books. Luckily, the Concord Library took the other 7,500, and they made a Goodwin Room, which is wonderful. High school kids study there, and there's debates and all sorts of things at night there. So once that was settled, and I finally was able to start thinking maybe I can write the book. So that's the unfinished part of it. And I started working on it and kept the promise to him. I'm very glad that I was able to finish it. And rather than feeling sad, it's made me feel happy because it makes me feel that's what we try to do as historians is bring people who are no longer alive back to life. And so Dick Goodwin would be very glad to know we've been talking about him all night. It's great he's here with us, right? But it was also meant as an unfinished story about America, that America is born with all these ideals, and that's one of the few countries in the world that's ever been born on the basis of an ideal. And those ideals are somehow met. Sometimes we go backwards and sometimes we go forward. And it's sort of a relay race where one president hands it on to the next and then the next one may push it backward and then you go forward again. And that's a problem for all of us in the society to know that progress is not an easy line. It's unfinished and we have to fight for finishing it. So that's really the hope. It wasn't just our unfinished story, but this country we love so much is unfinished story.
0: Well said. Well said. So our thanks to you, Doris Goodwin, the author of An Unfinished Love Story, A Personal History of the 1960s. And I'm David Kennedy. Thank you and take care.
1: Thank you.
2: 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Today you heard Doris Kearns Goodwin in conversation with David M. Kennedy. Goodwin is the author of An Unfinished Love Story, A Personal History of the 1960s. This program is a production of Commonwealth Club World Affairs of California. I'm Gloria Duffy, co-president and co-CEO of the club. 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

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And don't forget, we do stream worldwide, WRDV.org. You have friends and family overseas, tell them about it. We are now approaching 3 minutes past 8. I'm Dave Solomon. A lot of great music ahead. Keep it here at RDV.

On RDV at 10 minutes past 8, this is the June 1st edition of Big Band Monday, and we got things officially underway with the Bellevue Cadillac Band and Prozac. I'm Dave Solomon here until noontime, providing a lot of great music planned for the next 4 hours. Let's keep it going with Carly Simon

0: on RDV, that's Basha. And Baby, You're Mine, Rod Stewart. Before that, I Get a Kick Out of You and Carly Simon, starting things off with Moonlight Serenade. 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

at 8:39 on WRDV's Big Band Monday. That's Harry James and Ultra. Before that, Count Basie and the band with Step Right Up. And before the break, Jimmy Dorsey and the orchestra with a tune called Dixieland Detour. And starting everything off, Benny Carter and his version of Ain't She Sweet. This is Dave Solomon, your host on Big Band Monday from 8 until noon. We will continue on now with Lisa Ono.

0: Well, on RDV, it's 10 minutes before 9. That's Sophie Millman, her version of I Can't Give You Anything But Love, Baby. And before that, Harry the Hipster Gibson, Get Hip to Shirley MacLaine. Starting it off, Lisa Ono and Stompin' at the Savoy. Checking the RTV Community Bulletin Board, Doylestown Township Parks and Recreation presents Considering Home Ownership. 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

on RTV's Big Band Monday. That's Will Bradley in the Auxter with Ray McKinley pounding away and leading the band through in the Hall of the Mountain King. Starting off the hour, Benny Goodman and Benny Rides Again. Before the break, it was the Ahmad Jamal Quintet. You came a long way from St. Louis. And starting things off, Stefan Grappelli along with Joe Pass and Let's Fall in Love. Right now, we're going to continue with Chris Brown.

0: 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WRDV-FM serves the extended Philadelphia operational area. This concludes this test of the emergency alert system.
1: Before we were all tested, we heard from Kenny, Blu-ray Blues, Obsession, the name of the tune. 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

0: told my gal to learn some sense. 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
1: What?
0: Trix ain't walking no more. 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I've been in my window since the crack of day, trying to make a dollar for our house rent to pay.
1: Yes, I know. You know the landlord? She's singing the blues. Listen at her now, yeah? 'Cause she can't sell that dirty booze. I never seen it break so hard for low-down women before. 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

gal been gone since the rising of the sun. 40 tricks done passed, and she hasn't caught a one. 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That's a dirty, dirty, low-down shame. Of course, women are the weak vessel. 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If she don't catch one, it's gonna be a dirty shame. Here she come. Listen at her. Listen at her. Bringing the cops with her. 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I'm telling you,

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That was the Big Band of Dave Robbins, a tune called West Coasting. Before that, Alien Fashion Show with Hollywood Bungalow and the Squirrel Nut Zippers. The Suits are picking up the bill. Before the break, Ossie Johnson and his orchestra with 98 Cents, Margie Anderson, Paris and Spring, and starting it all off, Jimmy Rushing and Tricks Ain't Walking No More. Right now, we're continue with the Clayton Hamilton Band. They are backing up Gladys Knight.

0: On RDV, Dr. John from his Duke Elegant album with Solitude. Before that, Gladys Knight, along with the Clayton Hamilton Band, Do Nothing Till You Hear From Me. 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This will happen Tuesday, June 23rd, 6:30 p.m. Commissioned in 1943, USS New Jersey is the longest, fastest, most decorated battleship in American history. 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

On RDV's Big Band Monday, Maynard Ferguson with the Rolf Hans-Mueller Orchestra and Ole. An album that came out twice, first as Maynard Ferguson 1969, then a little bit later on as Trumpet Rhapsody. Before the break, it was Kurt Edelhagen and his band, Have You Met Miss Jones, Jan Savitt and the Top Hatters with Meadowbrook Shuffle, and starting it all off, Claude Thornhill and his orchestra tune called Family Affair. Right now, we're going to continue on with Abby Lincoln.

0: On RTV, Billie Holiday, Romance in the Dark, Mose Allison. Before that, Meet Me at No Special Place. Starting things off, Abby Lincoln, along with Hank Jones and Stan Getz, and You Gotta Pay the Band. 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

on RDV from England, Caravan, and the tune is called There Is You. Eva Cassidy before that with You've Changed, and before the break, Willis Conover's House of Sound and Playground. Starting it all off, Duke Pearson's Big Band, a tune called New Girl. This is Big Band Monday on WRDV, Radio Delaware Valley, and streaming worldwide, WRDV.org. Yeah, friends and family overseas, let them know about that. I'm Dave Solomon, here every Monday from 8 until noon. And hot weather is going to be approaching soon, and a lot of people are saying, well, what kind of exercise can you really do? Well, here's an idea.

0: on RDV, Buddy Morrow and the band with Night Train. Buddy Morrow was preceded by Chris Barber's band, a tune called Cat Call, which was written by Paul McCartney. Also heard from David Rose, The Stripper, from 1958. And that's from his album, The Stripper and Other Fun Songs for the Family. 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

on RDV, that's the George Shearing Quintet with Jackie's Mambo. And starting off the hour, Swing Out Sister from their album It's Better to Travel and Twilight World. Before the break, Mama Cass, Dream a Little Dream of Me, and Bobby Darin, a tune called The Other Half of Me. Starting everything off, Since I Fell for You, that version from Fontella Bass. Coming up at noontime today, it's Uncharted Island with Dan Troilo, and he's on until 3, and that's when Jack Fleming comes in with a make-believe ballroom until 6, and then as always at 6 o'clock, we bebop with Dr. Bob. Program note about tomorrow on the Good Morning Show with Ted Taylor from 8 to noon. He's going to take a trip to the vault for a mixed bag of favorites. That's 8 until noon tomorrow morning. And then Tuesday evening, 6 until 9 on Elvis Country Big Bear. Paul has got some familiar favorites for you. That'll happen from 6 until 9 tomorrow evening. Right now, we're going to continue by going back to the vintage file for some Wingy Minone.

0: Texas, John Boy.
1: Yeah.
0: Oh, my, yeah. 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That's my broad. Where'd you get that stuff at? Well, I'll knock you to your knees. What? Put this cat out of here. What? Get rid of that pistol. Get rid of that pistol. Yeah. Get rid of it. Yeah. That's what I'm talking about. Oh, man, it's really ready. No, baby, not now. I can't come over there right now.
2: Yes, it's good. I need this. 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

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Listen, get your pig feet bare and gin. There's plenty in the kitchen. Who is that that just came in? 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Don't mind the hour. 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I got bail if we go to jail. 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Don't give your right name. 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

0: On RTV, Ain't That Just Like a Woman. Louis Jordan, Fats Waller before that, The Joint is Jumpin'. And starting things off, Wingy Minone and his Jump Jammers with Big Leg Mama. Checking the RTV Community Bulletin Board, Plymouth Township Parks and Recreation is sponsoring a community yard sale Saturday, June 13th from 8 a.m. to 1 p.m. in the Morris Road parking lot of Montgomery County Community College. 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

0: on RDV, a band headed by Chew Berry, and the tune is called Monday at Mittens. Earl Hines before that with Hot Soup. International Sweethearts of Rhythm, Slightly Frankie, and starting things off, Jimmy Lunsford and Hitting the Bottle. Before the break, it was Clifford Brown with Yesterday's, and starting everything off, Charlie Parker, I Didn't Know What Time It Was. In 1952, it's just about when rock and roll was starting to come in and make itself known, and of course, who was the king of rock and roll in 1952? Of course, Frank Sinatra.
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I've been north and south and east and west, but even a honeybee needs some rest. 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

0: on RDV, Katerina Valente and Them There Eyes, and before that, Louis Prima, Keeley Smith, Let's Call the Whole Thing Off, and then Mr. Rock and Roll, Frank Sinatra from 1952, and Bim Bam Baby, get the kids listening into that stuff. 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

And wrapping up this edition of Big Band Monday on WRDV, Annie Haslam from her album Annie in Wonderland and Going Home. Dan Troilo's right over there waiting to come in here at the top of the hour. Got a lot of great music for you here at RDV and streaming worldwide at WRDV.org. So keep it right here, WRDV, Big Band Monday. We'll do it again next week from 8 until noon right here at RDV Radio Delaware Valley.

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And there we go with It Started All Over Again. Tommy Dorsey in the orchestra. Before that, Glenn Miller's orchestra swinging with In the Mood. I hope you're in the mood for some great music, because I'm Dan Troilo and I'm in charge of the tunes for the next few hours. So sit tight, stay tuned, and we'll get back to it. We played Tommy Dorsey. How about Jimmy?

Put your hands together, gang, for the one and only Benny Goodman and his orchestra, the 1 o'clock jump. I thought that thing was going to last until 1 o'clock. Before that, of course, Duke Ellington and Crosstown, Jimmy Dorsey back at the beginning, he did Imagination. A note now from the Community Bulletin Board. 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That's a note from the Community Bulletin Board at RDV.

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0: Boy, I've been listening to some great swing music as the afternoon progresses. It's Dan Troilo in doing the Swing Cafe today. 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

Tune in again at this time for the Daily Stock Market Report from Wells Fargo Advisors in Doylestown, Pennsylvania. 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

0: There's a big hit. That's How High the Moon, Les Paul and Mary Ford on that number. Before that, Percy Faith and the theme from Moulin Rouge. Patti Page contributed the Tennessee Waltz to the big broadcast, and Rags to Riches started that set with from Tony Bennett. That's who did that one. A note now from the Community Bulletin Board. Graham Park is offering free Father's Day tours on Sunday, June 21st, a couple weeks from now, 12:30, 1:30, and 2:30 in the afternoon. Reservations are not necessary. 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That's a note from the Community Bulletin Board here at WRDV.
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Their brands were still on fire and their hooves were made of steel. Their horns were black and shiny and their hot breath he could feel. A bolt of fear went through him as they thundered through the sky, for he saw the riders coming.

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0: Perry Como right there. The best of times is now. Believe it. Believe me. Before that, Les Brown and the Band of Renown, The Sentimental Journey, Looking Back. Russ Morgan did Cruising Down the River, and Frankie Carl and his orchestra did Rumors Are Flying. Way back at the beginning, it was Buttons and Bows by Dinah Shore and her Happy Valley Boys. There's a lineup for you. A note from the Community Bulletin Board here on WRDV. 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So it's a little ways from now. 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All sorts of things, including on June 20th, doll making. The Peter Wench Farmstead is located at 2030 Shearer Road in Lansdale. For more details, you can call 610-584-5104 or visit Peter Wench, remember that's a Z in there, Peter, W-E-N-T-Z, farmsteadsociety.org. That's a note from the Community Bulletin Board at WRDV.
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0: And in your diary, that number coming at us from Neil Sedaka, of course. Before that, Matilda from Cookie and His Cupcakes. And that was a catchy number, wasn't it? Before that, Bongo Rock, another catchy one. Preston Epps contributed that one to this afternoon's playlist. Carl Mann, Mona Lisa, and Love, True Love Ways was way back at the beginning, was Buddy Holly and his group. Note now from the community calendar, the Historical Society of Hilltown Township's open house will take place on Sunday, June 14th. That's from 1:30 until 4 in the afternoon. The presentation, Roller Coasters to Ruin to Retail, begins at 2 o'clock with Bill Stahl discussing the early days of Willow Grove Park and the changes during its lifetime. There is no charge to attend, though donations are appreciated. The event will take place at the circa 1800s Strasburger Farmstead. That's at 407 Keystone Drive in Sellersville. For more information, you can visit hilltownhistory.org. That's a note from the community bulletin board here at WRDV.
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Oh, jeebus, creepers, where'd you get those beavers? Jeebus, creepers, where'd you get those eyes? Oh, gosh, all get up, had to get so lit up.

0: And there we have a nice one there from Tommy Dorsey. And let's get it started all over again, the name of that one. A look now at the Community Bulletin Board. The Upper Dublin Library's Bookworms book group meets on the first Thursday of each month from 7:15 to 8:15 p.m. Upcoming selections include Frozen River by Ariel Lawhon. 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

Well, good afternoon. Time again for the Make Believe Ballroom. I'm Jack Fleming. It is just past 3 o'clock, 3:04, here in downtown Hatboro, coming to you from the Todd Allen Broadcast Studio within the RDVFM building in downtown Hatboro, where it's a beautiful day, really nice. I mean, it's about as good as it gets if you get a chance. You might want to step outside if you haven't yet. But if you do that, don't forget, you can bring us along. You just bring your tablet, smart device of any kind, your phone, of course, and go to WRDV.org, and you can stream as you move about. And that's really well beyond our normal broadcast area as well. So if you're going to go off for a lengthy trip, you can still listen in your car to RDV. And this ballroom, as we always do, will play the usual mix of the great music from the mid-20th century, the golden age of American popular music, the 30s, 40s, and 50s in particular. But we, as you know, if you listen regularly, we take frequent excursions into other decades and also an occasional it's modern, I mean, not just modern, but current interpreter as people continue to record the great music. All right, well, let's get started. Looks like the band leader's about to strike up the band. Let's dance.

0: All right, we are back here at the ballroom. It is 3:21. The ballroom is the make-believe ballroom, the ballroom of the imagination, and I'm Jack Fleming. And I am going to lead you down the road of your imagination here as you think of yourself cutting the rug or the dance floor in an old-fashioned big band ballroom back in the day. Okay, let's go over what we listened to there. Al Martino was just up. And that was Speak Slowly, the Godfather song from the movie. Before Al, it was Clyde McCoy and his band, Sugar Blues. Ahead of that was Lena Horne, Baubles, Bangles, and Beads. He also had Dave Brubeck and his quartet in there with Jimmy Rushing, All By Myself. And we had Ella, My Baby Likes to Bebop. And we started off with Artie Shaw and his Gramercy 5, Summit Ridge Drive. That does bring us up to date here at the ballroom. Let's bring you up to date on what's happening in the community. From our community bulletin board, the Barn Nature Center is a nonprofit educational animal sanctuary for rescued and rehomed exotic pets. It's located at the intersection of Route 611 and Almshouse Road in Doylestown. 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

the great Clifford Brown from down in Delaware. And that was Smoke Gets in Your Eyes from the Jerome Kern songbook. And before that, we had Betty Carter, Can't We Be Friends? And ahead of that, Count Basie and the orchestra with the Deep River Boys on the vocal there, Solid as a Rock. And before the bottom of the hour, we had Les Paul with Mary Ford, Mr. Sandman. And ahead of them, we had Sinatra, Mood Indigo from the Ellington Songbook. So we are caught up at 3:41 here on a beautiful, beautiful day in the beginning of June, June 1, our first ballroom extravaganza in June. We will be here until 6, and then Dr. Bob will be along to open up his show, The Bebopping with Dr. Bob. And that'll go till 9, and then Roy North will take us back to the 60s, as far as he can remember it, as he likes to say. All right, we are caught up now. It's RDV-FM you're listening to, coming to you from the Hatboro RDV-FM studios, the Todd H. Allen broadcast studio therein, as a matter of fact. If you have a request, you could call with 215-674-8002. I've got one request already. I'm going to get to that shortly, and I'll do my best to get to yours as well. All right, in the meantime, let's get back to the music. Let's hear this.

I'm so in love, and though it gives me joy intense, I can't decipher if I'm a lifer or if it's just a first offense.

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0: All right, we're back here at the ballroom. It is 3:52 now. I'm Jack Fleming. I'll be here until 6, and then Dr. Bob will come in to bebop for a few hours before Roy North goes back to the 60s. We just heard from Billie Holiday with their great friend Lester Young accompanying her on the sax. I Can't Believe That You're in Love with Me. And before that, Allie Stoker from a revival of Oklahoma, 80 Annie there, and she sang I Can't Say No. Or I Can't Say No. Bobby Short ahead of that at Long Last Love from the Cole Porter songbook. And we're up to date at 3:53. The Bucks County Intermediate Unit is based in Doylestown, and it supports local individuals as they transition from school to employment through initiatives such as community-based work experience, job shadowing, and grant-funded employment opportunities. Students gain practical experience and learn soft skills and develop essential workplace knowledge. These programs are funded through grants and partnerships, which cover students' hourly wages and provide guidance from a job coach during their placements. The IU also supplies a certificate of liability insurance through its business office. Now, for more details about the program, how you can help support the Bucks County Intermediate Unit as well, please contact Renee Kinky, K-I-N-K-Y, at 267-222-2066, 267-222-2066, or email R-K-I-N-K-Y at Bucks, B-U-C-K-S, I-U dot O-R-G.
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Dick Haynes. And I should say Love Walked In was the name of that song. My name's Jack Fleming, and that's the Make Believe Ballroom is the name of the show, and we'll be here until 6. And then Dr. Bob will begin to bebop for a while. Before Dick Haynes, we had Jimmy Witherspoon, P.S., I Love You. And ahead of that, at the top of the hour, leading us off, was Les Baxter and the orchestra, The Poor People of Paris, or Jean Song. And we had the Mills Brothers at the top of the hour, before the break, Digadoo. We are up to date now at 4:09, almost 4:10. And I had a request for some Nat Cole, so here we go.

0: All right. Diane Scherer, keeping out of mischief. And the head of that was Ronan Tynan, Irish tenor's fame, The Impossible Dream from Man of La Mancha. Before that, Coleman Hawkins and his all-star jam band, Crazy Rhythm. And we also had in that set, by request, Nat King Cole, To the Ends of the Earth. And that brings us up to date. Now, let's see, 4:21 is the time. Time to take a quick look at our bulletin board. Make a hanging beaded mobile at the Abington Library on Tuesday, June the 16th, from 6:30 to 8 p.m. The event's open to teens and adults. 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And you can also call them if you prefer that, 215-885 5180-885-5180.
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All right, that was Ella, of course, with Louis Armstrong. Stars Fell on Alabama. 4:38 is the time. We are having a glorious day out there, it looks like. The temperature here in Hatboro is somewhere around the 80-degree mark, depending on how accurate our temperature gauge is. And it's sunny, and it's just lovely. One of those days that you have to savor, because they're not all like this, that's for sure. By the way, before Ella, we had a request for Art Van Dam and his quintet, and that was Temptation Rag. Listener in Abington wanted to hear. And then we also had Joe Williams with George Shearing at the bottom of the hour before the break, My Foolish Heart. And we started the set off with Ann Shelton, a great Brit from over the pond, as they say. Kiss the Boys Goodbye. And that brings us up to date at 4:39 here at the ballroom, the make-believe ballroom. And we're going to be here until 6. All right, let's get back to the music. Let's see, why don't we hear this? No.

0: All right, you're back here at the ballroom. We are at the 4:49 hour, and the show is rapidly spinning away, so to speak. Or I'm spinning away, and I hope you're enjoying what's been spinning. That was Duke Ellington we just heard, and his orchestra in a mellow tone, one of their bigger records. And we also had the Delta Rhythm Boys before that, My Blue Heaven, and we started the set with Lars Alexandrik, and that was I'm Beginning to See the Light. All right, we are up to date now at just about 4:50, and that means it's time to look at the RDV Community Bulletin Board. The Divine Hand Ensemble performs at Laurel Hill Cemetery Saturday, this Saturday, June the 6th, from 6:30 to 9 p.m. Mano Divinia's Haunting Theremin leads the Divine Hand Ensemble and the live dancers in an evening of beautiful music outdoors, pioneering special selections from their upcoming Frank Zappa tribute album, plus exclusive music performed only at Laurel Hill. This is a special concert you don't want to miss. Now, the show is going to feature popular favorites, scary music, movie themes, and there's a lot of great movie themes with the theremin in it, opera arias, funerary music, rock covers, and more. 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

The Moonlight himself, Glenn Miller in the orchestra. That was Bluebirds in the Moonlight with Marion Hutton on the vocal. And we also started everything off the last set with, or the last half hour there, with Lou Rawls, One for My Baby from the Harold Arlen songbook. And that does bring us up to date with the music at 5:09 here at the Make Believe Ballroom. We're going to be here for about 50 more minutes, and then Bob Smith will be along to bebop with you for a while. But that doesn't mean we're done. We've got some music left here. Let's see. Why don't we hear this?

0: All right, we're back here at the ballroom, almost 519 and change. Well, that was Fats Waller, of course. Who'll Take My Place? And ahead of that, Lionel Hampton and his septet, Hey Baba Rebop. And we started everything off in that short set there with Gregory Porter, the in crowd, the old Ramsey Lewis. Iconic number, I guess. And we are up to date now at 520. Let me take a quick look at the bulletin board. The Willow Grove Lions Club and Down the Road Cruisers together are presenting Cool Cars in the Schoolyard on Saturday, June the 13th, from 4 to 7:30 p.m. It'll be at the Upper Moreland School campus located at 4000 Orangeman's Road in Hatboro. 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
4: June 1st, 2026, Dow Jones Industrials up 46 points today at 51,078. The NASDAQ Composite up 114 at 27,086. The S&P 500 up 19 points at 75.99. And stocks of local interest today include Ametek down $2.49. AstraZeneca down $5.96. Boeing down $6.85. Dencora down $4.67. DuPont down 83 cents. Dow Inc. up 94 cents. Energy Transfer up 10 cents. GE Vernova down $17.78. Glaxo down $1.23. Johnson & Johnson down $1.82. JP Morgan down $2.73. Lockheed Martin down $10.50. Merck down $3.55. PNC down $5.05. Teleflex down $1.07. UGI down $1.36, and Verizon down 8 cents. Once again, the Dow Industrials up 46 at 51,078. The NASDAQ Composite up 114 points at 27,086. The Standard & Poor's 500 up 19 points at 75.99. Dow Utilities down 27 points at 1,082. Dow Transportation's up 120 points at 21,530. And I'll be back tomorrow at 1 p.m. from Wells Fargo Advisors in Doylestown, Pennsylvania. 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
3: 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Their telephone number is 215-340-3283.

All right, we're back here at the ballroom, and that was Fats Waller. Got a brand new suit. And ahead of him, we had Billie Holiday, Blue Turning Gray Over You. We also heard from Glenn Gray and his Casa Loma Orchestra, the Casa Loma Stomp. And last half hour, we had the Black Market Trust, Paper Moon, at L.A. Vocal Group. And then we started everything off by request from Ardsley for Connie Francis. How long has this been going on? And that brings us to 5:41. We've got time for two or three more songs, maybe, before we have to make way for Dr. Bob. We'll be doing that at 6. In the meantime, let's see. Let's hear this.

0: All right, sorry about that, gang. I had my headphones screwed up. All right, we are done. We are finished. That was Peggy Lee. I'm going to meet my sweetie now. Before that, Jack Jones at Long Last Love. Ahead of Jack, it was Count Basie and his orchestra, Doggin' Around. And we started everything with Doris Day, When I Fall in Love. That'll do it for the Make-Believe Ballroom and the first occasion, first Monday of June. Thanks for listening, and one quick last look at the bulletin board. The Doylestown Borough Human Relations Commission presents the Racial Integration at Fannie Chapman Pool. This will be on Wednesday, June the 3rd, this Wednesday at 7 p.m. at the Borough Hall. That's located at 10 Doyle Street in Doylestown. For more details, you can call them 215-345-4140, 215-345-4140.
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4: 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I will feature some of the greatest jazz vocalists singing great American pop standards, as well as music written by composers like Cole Porter and George Gershwin. 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
0: Well, with that, I will say goodbye to the strains of Benny Goodman and his orchestra's recording of Goodbye. Thanks so much for listening this week. Please come back again next week, same time, 3 o'clock on Monday afternoon. In the interim, be sure to stay tuned for Dr. Bob and his Bebopping with Dr. Bob coming up next. Thanks for listening.

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Good evening. Welcome to Bebop with Dr. Bob. I'm your host, Bob Smith. I'll be with you until 9 o'clock tonight playing the best in rhythm and blues. Blues and gospel as well. I get my shows mixed up here. And if you want to get in touch with us at the studio, please give us a call at 215-674-8002. And be glad to take any comments or requests for anything you may have to offer. Let's start things off with something I don't know too much about. The Flashers, I don't know the label. Sounds like about 54. It's called Big Fat Mama. Here we go.

All right, the Four Blackbirds on Vocalion, Vocalion 2981, from 1935 with Louisville Lady. Before that, where do we go before that? The Four Buddies on Savoy, unreleased from 1951, Close to You. And we start off with Big Fat Mama, the Flashers, off of a CD called Shake That Thing, but nobody gives any credit to the original issue. It sounds 54-ish to my ears. All right, it's about 6:11, and we're going to continue with the Gospel Record of the Hour, Pilgrim Travelers by Request on Specialty from 1951, Angels Tell Mother.

0: All right, Four Nights on Capitol, 1953, with I Couldn't Stay Away From You. Before that, Foy Dixon on Aladdin from 1952 with Call Operator 210. And we started off The Pilgrim Travels by request from on Specialty from 1951 with Angels Tell Mother. All right, it's about 6:20, and you're listening to Bebop with Dr. Bob, and we're here every Monday night from 6 to 9. Let's take care of some business, and we'll get back to the music. From the Community Bulletin Board, the Tri-State Jazz Society presents Larry Toth's Red Hot Ramblers from 2 to 4:30 p.m. on Sunday, June 14th at the Haddonfield United Methodist Church, located at 29 Warwick Road in Haddonfield, New Jersey. 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

All right, Little Willie John on King from 1958 with Talk to Me. Before that, the Hamilton Sisters on Columbia from 1954 with Garden of Eden. Before that, Little George Benson, 11-year-old George Benson on Groove from 1954 with She Makes Me Mad. And we started off with Fred Green and the Mellards on Ballad from 1956 with Love Me Crazy Baby. All right, it's about 6:33. You listen to Bebop with Dr. Bob. I'm your host, Bob Smith. We're here every Monday night from 6 to 9. Let's continue with the soul record of the week. The Masqueraders are on La Beat from 1967 with One More Chance.

0: All right, The Heartbeats on Guidance from 1959 with Darling, I Want to Get Married. For that, Rock H-Bomb Rock by H-Bomb Ferguson on Atlas from 1951. And we started off the Masqueraders on La Beat from 1967 with One More Chance. All right, it's about 6:42, and you're listening to Bebop with Dr. Bob. We're here Monday nights from 6 to 9. Let's continue with Alan Austin and the Heartbreakers from the DC Archives, put out on broadcast in 1971 with She's Gone.
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0: All right, Helen Hames with Buck Clayton's Orchestra on Mercury from 1948 with Jumpin' on Sugar Hill. I think it was recorded in 47, but not put out until 48. Before that, Leanne from the Hearts on Gotham, unreleased from 1956-ish with Abide by the Golden Rule. And we start off with Alan Austin and the Heartbreakers on Broadcast from released in 71 with She's Gone. All right, about 6:50, we have to take care of some business, and we'll get back to the music. From the Community Bulletin Board, the Warminster Library presents Genealogy, Find a Grave, on Tuesday, June 30th, from 6 to 8 p.m. Find a Grave is a crowdsourced gravesite locator that can be used to find ancestors' burial sites, get pictures of tombstones, and sometimes obtain other information. 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
4: 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I play a mix of rhythm and blues with an emphasis on vocal group harmony and throw in some soul, some blues, and even a touch of gospel. 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

Right. The Marigolds on Excel off 1955, the Why Don't You? For that, Raining in My Heart, Hurricanes on King from 1956. For that, Unreleased Hornets on States came out on a Peavine album out of Japan in 1981, unreleased from 53. And You Played the Game. And we started off with the Hipsters on Ronell from 1956 with I Gotta Sing the Blues. All right, it's about it's almost 5 minutes after 7, and we're going to continue with the old blues record of the week. This week we're going to do Ethel Waters. We haven't done too much with Ethel Waters. She tends to be, less earthy. She sang ballads rather than blues songs, and she was on the white circuit rather than the black circuit. In terms of traveling shows, and was very successful on Broadway many times, and was in Stormy Weather as the good female lead opposite Lena Horne, and was quite successful, girl from Chester, PA. But this is a good song. I like this song by her. Most of her stuff sounds, white. And I don't know if there's any other way to say it. It's just more poppy. But this one's pretty good. So she's accompanied by Taft Jordan on trumpet, Sandy Williams on trombone, Edgar Sampson on alto and violin. Interesting combination. And then Elmer Williams, tenor sax, and then either violin, viola, or violoncello. Joe Steele on piano, John Truard on guitar, John Kirby on string bass. John Kirby is everywhere at this point. So we're at September 5th, 1934, with Trademark. Here we go.

welfare meeting, which lasts from 3 to 10. The topic of the conversation, as usual, was the scarcity of men. Now, Mary Brown had 7, while others had none. Asked to tell in plain words just how this was done. So she said, you gotta have a trademark, a different kind of brand. You gotta have a classy label.

and place it on the billboard for readers. Cause it pays to advertise. It's got to be as standard as the oil, and as popular as the Ford. Cause if you have what the public wants, they'll pay your room and board. Then, too, you've got to give them service, cause that's mighty essential, too. Just have something good. Don't let it worry. It's understood. Success will come rolling home to you. You got to have everything the public wants, every known make and brand. Direction in plain English and paste it across the can. Credit leads to bankrupt, brother, so that don't appeal to me. Charge accounts to no one, cause I'm strictly COD. All my customers, and I'm honest with my scale. Of course, I'm kind of particular about my measurement, but I never ring no sale. Don't worry, I got ice for them that's hot, pepper for them that's cold, ketchup for them that's far behind, and youth for them that's old. So you see, I've got a trademark. That's essential too. In fact, just have something good, fairly understood. Bucks will come rolling home to you.

said the mortgage on this church is due. I want you all to go around the block and see what you can do. I'm gonna give you all a little can to carry while you're walking around. Just walk right up to any man and ask him to help you out. All you gotta do is shake your can. 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

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You know, Elder Green is good and steady, and we just can't turn him down. 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
1: All right, Ida James on Columbia from 1951 with Shake Your Can. For that, the Humming Boys who are with the Sheltons. I assume the Sheltons are the band. With Raindrops Are Falling on Ebony from 56. And we started off with the Ethel Waters on Brunswick from 1934 with Trademark. All right, so we're running a little behind, but let's go with the gospel record of the hour by request. Come By Here, the Hightower Brothers featuring Little Sugar on Gospel from 1958. Here we go.

0: All right. Gloria by the Five Thrills on Parrot from 1954. For that, Let's Fall in Love, the Five Stars on Treat from 1955. And we started off with the Hightower Brothers featuring Little Sugar on Gospel from 1958 with Come By Here by Request. All right. Let's take care of some business and we'll get back to the music. 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

All right, the Rivoliers on Bataan from 1954 with Forever. For that, A Night with a Fool, Hollywood Flames on Lucky from 1954. We started off with The Flares on Flare from 1954 with You Were Untrue. All right, it's about 7:33 or so, and you're listening to Bebop with Dr. Bob. We're here Monday nights from 6 to 9, and let's continue with the demo of the week by request. The telephone is ringing by the Satisfiers, which is a Don Covey group, from a Rainbows Pilgrim LP from around 55 or 50, 57 or so. The Pilgrim LP came out in the 1980s. Here we go.

All right, Sarah McLaur and the group, believed to be the Cinquettes, on King from 1952 with the Please Try to Love Me. Before that, My Baby Stole Off. The Howlin' Wolf is the way it is on RPM label. And he's accompanied by, he's on harmonica, Ike Turner on piano, Willie Johnson on guitar, and Willie Steele on drums with My Baby Stole Off. And we started with the Satisfiers by request. From a Pilgrim LP issued in the 1980s with the telephones ringing. All right, it's about 7:43, and we're going to continue now with the Eagle Airs. I knew them from a J.O.B. release from around 53, 54. But I've recently learned that they also recorded for Ebony. And so, and their first record appears both on Ebony and on JLB. So I don't know, I have a chicken or egg problem here. But they have four cuts on, including those two, they have four cuts on Ebony. And here's a remake of a Drifter song that you all know. On Ebony, 1954, Eagle Airs.

0: with me. She screamed and said, what's wrong with you? Ow! From this day on, our romance is through.
1: Oh, no.
0: Said, tell me, baby, face to face.
1: Honey.
0: How could you let another man?

0: All right, Pastels on Argo from 1957 with My One and Only Dream. For that, I don't want to take a chance. The Orioles on Jubilee from 1952, and Eagle Ayers on Ebony from 1954 with the interesting a cappella version of Money Honey that the Drifters made famous. And we have to take care of some business, so let's go to the community bulletin board and. The Ambler Station Singers present All the World's a Stage on Saturday, June 13th at 7:30 p.m. at the Upper Dublin Lutheran Church, located at 411 Susquehanna Road in Ambler. 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

0: But now,
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